0: Iranian ports that, he said, had shut off 90% of Iran's trade, meaning that the country is losing $500 million a day in lost revenue. Rubio said it was time for Iran to make a sensible choice and come back to the negotiating table. Donald Trump earlier said it was time for Tehran to wave the white flag of surrender. For now, the ceasefire remains in place, but both sides seem to be hardening in their position. I'm Nick Harper in Washington.
1: The Reserve Bank is warning governments at all levels that extra spending in their budgets will make it harder to reduce surging inflation. The RBA has lifted the official cash rate for a third consecutive month to 4.35%. Governor Michelle Bullock says cost of living relief in state and territory budgets would only entrench higher inflation for longer. The World Health Organization says it suspects there has been human-to-human transmission of the hantavirus on a cruise ship in the Atlantic. Four Australians are amongst those stuck on the ship as health authorities assess a suspected outbreak of the deadly virus. There have been seven confirmed or suspected cases amongst passengers. Three of them have died. Victoria's Allan government has secured a further 10 million litres of diesel fuel to be set aside for farmers and primary producers.
2: They rely on secure diesel supply for the planting season that's currently underway and then for harvest when it occurs later in this year.
1: A new review is being launched to help the New South Wales hospital system deal with bed block. The Productivity Commission has been asked to assess the cost and impact of hundreds of patients in the hospital system while awaiting aged care or NDIS accommodation. The state's health minister, Ryan Park, says it's a challenging problem that needs both federal and state action.
3: I want the Productivity Commissioner to have a look at everything that we're doing in New South Wales, everything that the Commonwealth is doing, and then how we might be able to do things better. I'm not prepared just to kick this problem down the road.
1: And sales of diesel utes and four-wheel drives have dropped dramatically since the fuel crisis. Ann Newsley Harrison has the details.
4: The Middle East conflict has pushed sales of electric vehicles to another monthly record in April, with about one in six fully electric, and sales of BYD cars second only to Toyota. The Financial Review says once popular models such as the Ford Ranger and Everest, as well as the Toyota Hilux and Prado, are showing huge falls. The Federal Chamber of Automotive Industries says Hiluxes have seen a 31% drop in sales compared to April last year. The Everests have dropped 29%. BYD's Sea Lion 7 was the biggest winner overall, with 139% more heading out the sale room doors. Lee Harrison.
1: The Australian dollar is buying 71.8 US cents. This is Air News. The AFL will mandate a full-time psychologist at every club as part of a huge mental health overhaul. Air News' Sarah Patterson reports.
5: The league will reportedly introduce six changes in total. Psychologists will be appointed by clubs in a full-time capacity within both the AFL and AFLW programs. There'll also be best practice guidance on a player's psychological fitness to play, with mental health tests to be made as stringent as the physical safeguards already in place. This week, Carlton was fined $75,000 after it was ruled the club failed to safeguard Elijah Hollins, instead allowing him to play against Collingwood despite suffering from a mental health episode. Sarah Patterson, S Sport.
1: In rugby league, Gold Coast star AJ Brimson has shared his desire to stay with the club long term ahead of Friday's crunch match in Sydney. The Titans have lost three of their past four games and face the informed Roosters in round 10. Brimson says he wants to help turn the club around.
6: I never want to leave the Gold Coast. If I can stay, I mean, I've got a contract here till 2030 and I'm really happy here. I just really want to be part of turning the club around.
1: Meanwhile, former Blues Origin forward Daniel Saifidi has opened up on his retirement from the NRL. The 30-year-old has been forced to call it quits due to a chronic shoulder injury.
7: One of the hardest things, it was emotional. I love those boys. I've only been here for 18 months and only got to play eight games with them, but you know, I've made mates for life, and I don't regret coming up here at all.
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11: Taking a look at your local weather for Wednesday, it's partly sunny with a top of 24 degrees and a chance of rain in some parts. Tomorrow, expect morning clouds and warm temperatures from 16 to 27 degrees. On Friday, it'll be sunny and mild with temps ranging between 8 and 23 degrees. And that's your local weather up to date on West Bremer Radio.
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3: West Bremer Radio's Local News, I'm Damien Lee. A major boost to policing in Ipswich with a new state-of-the-art facility officially opening in Ripley yesterday. The $38 million complex will serve as both a local station and headquarters for the Queensland Police Service Ipswich District, housing more than 200 officers and specialist units, including investigations and forensic teams. Unveiled by Acting Commissioner Brett Pointing, the three-storey facility is designed to support the region's rapid growth and improve coordination across policing services. Authorities say the central hub will strengthen frontline capability with additional officers already deployed to the area. The new station will service a wide region from Toogoolawa to Boona and across the Brisbane Valley. Hundreds took to the streets of Ipswich on Saturday for the annual Labor Day March, bringing the CBD to a standstill. Union members, families and local leaders marched through the city, highlighting workers' rights and community solidarity. Queensland unions praised the strong turnout, describing Ipswich as a proud union city with a long history of standing together. Local MPs, including Shane Newman and Jennifer Howard, joined the march, reinforcing calls to protect workplace conditions. Labor Day traces back to the 1891 Shearers' strike, with the event continuing to honour the fight for fair wages and safe working conditions. A Redbank Plains man is celebrating a life-changing win after pocketing $100,000 on an instant scratch-it ticket. The lucky local says he was left in disbelief after getting the call from the lot, admitting he's still trying to process the win. The winning $5 ticket was purchased at Collingwood Park News Agency inside Redbank Plaza, sparking excitement among staff and the local community. The man says the prize will make a big difference and he's already treating himself, heading to the movies with a gold class upgrade. It's a reminder that sometimes a small ticket can deliver a massive payday. And rail commuters in Ipswich are being urged to plan ahead with changes to staffing and services now in effect. Queensland Rail has reduced staffing hours at several stations, including Springfield, Springfield Central and Gales, with some now unstaffed on weekends and after 1 p.m. on weekdays. At the same time, protected industrial action is impacting train services, with weekday timetables shifting to a modified schedule similar to Saturdays. Extra services will run during peak periods, but commuters are advised to check updates via TransLink before travelling.

0: 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And that's your local news up to date on West Bremer Radio.
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5: Taking a look at your local weather for Wednesday, it's partly sunny with a top of 24 degrees and a chance of rain in some parts. Tomorrow, expect morning clouds and warm temperatures from 16 to 27 degrees. On Friday, it'll be sunny and mild with temps ranging between 8 and 23 degrees. And that's your local weather up to date on West Bremer Radio.
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3: Hello there, I'm Sean Bindley. US gas prices are nearing a new record of nearly $4.50 per gallon during the Iran conflict. On Tuesday, the US president said the increase is a small price to pay to achieve peace with Iran. Nick Harper reports from Washington.
4: US gas prices are continuing to rise, up in every one of the 50 states in the course of the last week. They've risen about 30 cents on average in the last 7 days, and it now means that prices at the pumps have increased around 55% since the start of the conflict at the end of February. The US president, though, is still unfazed, saying the hikes are a small price to pay. But many motorists, as they embark on long road trips in these summer months, will be wondering whether that's really the case. And it could hurt the Republicans at the ballot box at November's midterm elections. I'm Nick Harper in Washington.
3: The US Secretary of State says the objectives of Operation Epic Fury have been concluded and the offensive state of the Iran war is over. Marco Rubio says officials are now focusing on ensuring ships can move freely in the Strait of Hormuz, while Tehran maintains it will take action against any vessels travelling in the shipping lane without approval. The Treasurer has dismissed warnings from the Reserve Bank over a cash splash for Australian workers. The speculation wage and salary earners will get a one-off payment of up to $300, which isn't means-tested. The RBA has warned such a move could be inflationary and put more pressure on interest rates. Jim Chalmers, though, maintains next week's budget will be responsible.
5: The Governor was asked a hypothetical question about some budget speculation that there'd be a heap more stimulus in the budget. There won't be a heap more stimulus in the budget. In fact, the budget will wind back spending.
3: The Allan government has secured a 10 million litre diesel reserve for Victorian farmers. The reserve won't change day-to-day supply and will only be released if level 4 of the National Fuel Security Plan is activated. Making the announcement at ExxonMobil in Williamstown, Premier Jacinda Allen says the reserve will act as a safeguard.
6: Because we are dedicating this fuel reserve to our ag sector, the advice is that that's about 2 weeks' worth of activity during the harvesting season. So this is one way that we can put a floor in, if you like, under the National Fuel Plan.
3: Reforms are being introduced into the New South Wales State Parliament, aimed at fast-tracking housing construction and cutting development application wait times. Modern methods of construction would be integrated into the Planning Department's approval system under the proposed changes. Building Minister and Chanthavong says the reforms are nation-leading.
7: This is an important journey, a new chapter, and it's all part of the government's plan to build more high-quality homes faster and cheaper for the people of New South Wales.
3: Australians are embracing electric vehicles at record levels, with EVs accounting for 16.4% of all new vehicle sales. Last month, around one in every six vehicles sold. RACQ spokesperson Dr. Ian Jeffries says the high price of fuel is driving commuters towards electric vehicles.
8: People are also looking at the cost of running an EV, and when we look at the monthly fuel costs are significantly lower. And we're also seeing some reasonably priced EVs coming into the market.
3: This is Air News. The AFL is being accused of band-aiding over bigger issues after Carlton were fined $75,000 for bringing the game into disrepute. All 18 clubs will now have to appoint psychologists, and soft cap spending will be reviewed following the Elijah Holland saga. In rugby league, Queensland legend Sam Thaiday is throwing his support behind Cam Munster ahead of this month's State of Origin opener in Sydney. The Queensland captain is apparently under pressure to hold his maroon jersey following Melbourne's historic form slump, but Thaiday says Munster remains a standout talent.
9: You talk about someone that is Queenslander to the core. He got his chance opportunity last year to captain the squad, and I think he really led by example through the rest of that series.
3: Meanwhile, an assistant coach to the new Perth Bears side says plenty is happening behind the scenes to get the club ready to join the NRL next year. The PNG Chiefs, joining the comp a year later, have already locked in marquee signing Jerome Luai for 2028. Amidst concerns, Perth is at a disadvantage when it comes to recruitment. Ben Gardner told Sports Today there is a lot of hard work underway at the club.
10: Everyone can have their opinion at the end of the day, but one thing I know that's happening with the Bears and with my involvement is things are happening behind the scenes. Opportunities being set up, the WACA's being set up, and the training ground's being set up. So there's a lot going on over there.
3: In football, Arsenal are through to the Champions League final for just the second time in the club's history. The Gunners winning their semi-final series with Atletico Madrid 2-1 on aggregate. They'll go on to face either Paris Saint-Germain or Bayern Munich. Australian Independent Radio News.
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12: Taking a look at your local weather for Wednesday. Mostly cloudy with mild conditions, reaching a top of 25 degrees. Tomorrow, expect morning clouds and warm temperatures between 16 and 27 degrees. On Friday, it's sunny and mild, with temps from 9 to 23 degrees. And that's your local weather up to date on West Bremer Radio.
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3: West Bremer Radio's Local News, I'm Damien Lee. A major boost to policing in Ipswich with a new state-of-the-art facility officially opening in Ripley yesterday. The $38 million complex will serve as both a local station and headquarters for the Queensland Police Service Ipswich District, housing more than 200

0: 500 officers and specialist units, including investigations and forensic teams. Unveiled by Acting Commissioner Brett Pointing, the three-storey facility is designed to support the region's rapid growth and improve coordination across policing services. Authorities say the central hub will strengthen frontline capability with additional officers already deployed to the area. The new station will service a wide region from Toogoolawa to Boona and across the Brisbane Valley. Hundreds took to the streets of Ipswich on Saturday for the annual Labor Day march, bringing the CBD to a standstill. Union members, families and local leaders marched through the city, highlighting workers' rights and community solidarity. Queensland unions praised the strong turnout, describing Ipswich as a proud union city with a long history of standing together. Local MPs, including Shane Newman and Jennifer Howard, joined the march, reinforcing calls to protect workplace conditions. Labor Day traces back to the 1891 shearers' strike, with the event continuing to honour the fight for fair wages and safe working conditions. A Redbank Plains man is celebrating a life-changing win after pocketing $100,000 on an instant scratch-it ticket. The lucky local says he was left in disbelief after getting the call from the lot, admitting he's still trying to process the win. The winning $5 ticket was purchased at Collingwood Park News Agency inside Redbank Plaza, sparking excitement among staff and the local community. The man says the prize will make a big difference and he's already treating himself, heading to the movies with a gold class upgrade. It's a reminder that sometimes a small ticket can deliver a massive payday. And rail commuters in Ipswich are being urged to plan ahead with changes to staffing and services now in effect. Queensland Rail has reduced staffing hours at several stations, including Springfield, Springfield Central and Gales, with some now unstaffed on weekends and after 1pm on weekdays. At the same time, protected industrial action is impacting train services, with weekday timetables shifting to a modified schedule similar to Saturdays. Extra services will run during peak periods, but commuters are advised to check updates via TransLink before travelling. Passengers are also encouraged to report any issues as disruptions continue. And that's your local news up to date on West Bremer Radio.
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4: Taking a look at your local weather for Wednesday. Mostly cloudy with mild conditions, reaching a top of 25 degrees. Tomorrow, expect morning clouds and warm temperatures between 16 and 27 degrees. On Friday, it's sunny and mild, with temps from 9 to 23 degrees. And that's your local weather up to date on West Bremer Radio.
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2: Hello there, I'm Sean Bindley. Donald Trump says the US is pausing Project Freedom, which has seen the US Navy escort ships through the Strait of Hormuz. The president wrote on social media it was due to the great progress on a possible deal with Iran. Nick Harper reports from Washington.
3: A short-lived endeavour by the United States. Project Freedom now on pause. US President Donald Trump posting on social media that by mutual agreement with Iran, they had decided that due to the great progress that had been made towards a complete and final agreement, the US would no longer help to escort ships through the Strait of Hormuz. The US president saying that would allow time to see whether an agreement can be finalized and signed. However, the US blockade on Iranian ports remains in full force and effect. Earlier, Secretary of State Marco Rubio said the blockade was crippling the Iranian economy, leading to lost revenue totaling $500 million a day. I'm Nick Harper in Washington.
2: Australia is on the cusp of signing a landmark security treaty with Fiji to help mitigate China's influence in the region. Foreign Minister Penny Wong is in the Pacific nation to try and iron out the final details of the agreement. The federal government claims the pact would strengthen strategic and economic cooperation between the two nations. The Treasurer insists the federal government is preparing a responsible budget as mortgage holders grapple with a fresh interest rate rise. The Reserve Bank is warning the federal government against a budget cash splash amidst reports workers could receive a one-off $300 payment as part of the financial blueprint. Jim Chalmers says while government spending isn't the primary driver of inflation, they know they have to spend taxpayer dollars wisely.
4: The governor was asked a hypothetical question about some budget speculation that there'd be a heap more stimulus in the budget. There won't be a heap more stimulus in the budget. In fact, the budget will wind back spending overall.
2: Australia's big four banks have announced they will pass the latest interest rate rise onto customers. The official cash rate has jumped 25 basis points to 4.35%. Westpac, CBA, NAB and ANZ will apply the increase to variable home loans, putting extra pressure on households. South Australia Financial Counsellors Association Executive Kate Fox says there is help out there for people struggling to pay the bills.
5: Banks and utilities providers all have hardship provisions, so it's certainly worth contacting them and seeing if there's some negotiation that can happen there. And if you're really struggling with contacting them and negotiating them, a financial counsellor can help with that.
2: Australia's ability to prevent young people from being radicalised online is being bolstered. Sarah Wiedersehen explains.
6: Violent extremists are increasingly being radicalised online with private chat groups and gaming platforms used to recruit vulnerable young people. To combat the fast-moving threat, the Albanese government will provide $74 million over 2 years to set up the Counter-Terrorism Online Centre. Its establishment will enable specialist AFP and ASIO investigators to monitor high-risk online spaces and assess credible threats. Home Affairs Minister Tony Burke is urging anyone who sees something online that raises concern to contact the National Security Hotline.
2: This is Air News. Firstly to tennis, and the women's world number one believes players will have to boycott Grand Slam tournaments if calls for a greater share of prize money are to be taken seriously. The total prize pool for the upcoming French Open is less than 15% of the estimated €400 million the tournament will generate. Arena Sabalenka says without the players, there is no tournament.
7: I feel like that's going to be the only way to kind of like fight for our rights.
2: In rugby league, Bronco star Ben Hunt says he's an outside shot to run out for the team against the Sea Eagles on Saturday. The veteran half is in line for a return from a knee injury as Brisbane battles their growing casualty ward. Hunt insists he'll be careful not to rush back too early.
8: Yeah, no, look, I definitely won't be going too soon, but I've got a fitness test today to get through, you know, some wrestling contact and a few different drills, and if I pass through all that, then I'll be right to play, but I'd still say it's a bit of an outside shot.
2: In rugby, Western Force flanker Carlo Tozzano says his team is growing in confidence after winning three of their last four games. The Force had a slow start to the Super Rugby season and still sit second last on the ladder despite their recent good form. They take on the Brumbies in Canberra on Saturday. Tozzano says the Force have been unlucky not to win more of their games.
9: Can we just start believing a bit more and things have started going our way a bit? Like, we haven't actually changed a heap. I just think we've just gotten slightly better each week in those small one percenters and starting to pay dividends now.
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14: Taking a look at your local weather for Wednesday. Mostly cloudy with mild conditions, reaching a top of 25 degrees. Tomorrow, expect morning clouds and warm temperatures between 16 and 27 degrees. On Friday, it's sunny and mild, with temps from 9 to 23 degrees. And that's your local weather up to date on West Bremer Radio.

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2: West Bremer Radio's Local News, I'm Damien Lee. A major boost to policing in Ipswich with a new state-of-the-art facility officially opening in Ripley yesterday. The $38 million complex will serve as both a local station and headquarters for the Queensland Police Service Ipswich District, housing more than 200 officers and specialist units, including investigations and forensic teams. Unveiled by Acting Commissioner Brett Pointing, the three-storey facility is designed to support the region's rapid growth and improve coordination across policing services. Authorities say the central hub will strengthen frontline capability with additional officers already deployed to the area. The new station will service a wide region from Toogoolawa to Boona and across the Brisbane Valley. Hundreds took to the streets of Ipswich on Saturday for the annual Labor Day march, bringing the CBD to a standstill. Union members, families and local leaders marched through the city, highlighting workers' rights and community solidarity. Queensland unions praised the strong turnout, describing Ipswich as a proud union city with a long history of standing together. Local MPs, including Shane Newman and Jennifer Howard, joined the march, reinforcing calls to protect workplace conditions. Labor Day traces back to the 1891 shearers' strike, with the event continuing to honour the fight for fair wages and safe working conditions. A Redbank Plains man is celebrating a life-changing win after pocketing $100,000 on an instant scratch-it ticket. The lucky local says he was left in disbelief after getting the call from the lot, admitting he's still trying to process the win. The winning $5 ticket was purchased at Collingwood Park News Agency inside Redbank Plaza, sparking excitement among staff and the local community. The man says the prize will make a big difference and he's already treating himself, heading to the movies with a gold class upgrade. It's a reminder that sometimes a small ticket can deliver a massive payday. And rail commuters in Ipswich are being urged to plan ahead with changes to staffing and services now in effect. Queensland Rail has reduced staffing hours at several stations, including Springfield, Springfield Central and Gales, with some now unstaffed on weekends and after 1 p.m. on weekdays. At the same time, protected industrial action is impacting train services, with weekday timetables shifting to a modified schedule similar to Saturdays. Extra services will run during peak periods, but commuters are advised to check updates via TransLink before travelling. Passengers are also encouraged to report any issues as disruptions continue. And that's your local news up to date on West Bremer Radio.

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6: Taking a look at your local weather for Wednesday. Mostly cloudy with mild conditions, reaching a top of 25 degrees. Tomorrow, expect morning clouds and warm temperatures between 16 and 27 degrees. On Friday, it's sunny and mild, with temps from 9 to 23 degrees. And that's your local weather up to date on West Bremer Radio.

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2: I'm Mark Dransfield. The Federal Treasurer claims speculation about government spending in next Tuesday's budget is hypothetical. More from Federal Politics Editor Michael Packey.
3: The Albanese government won't deny speculation. It's planning a multi-billion dollar cash splash which would see all wage and salary earners receive a one-off payment of up to $300. The Reserve Bank is warning such a measure could fuel inflation. Treasurer Jim Chalmers has slammed suggestions his budget will overstimulate the economy, arguing there'll be more savings and less spending.
4: That's obviously a hypothetical which doesn't reflect the reality of the budget.
3: Opposition leader Angus Taylor is reluctant to say whether the coalition will support the income offset, but claims the government has made life harder for households.
5: This is a complete economic disaster for Australia and Australians.
3: The RBA has raised interest rates for the third time this year, erasing the cuts that were delivered in 2020. 25. Michael Packey reporting.
2: Federal police have confirmed some women with links to Islamic State will be charged upon their return to Australia. Four women and nine children are expected to land in Sydney and Melbourne tomorrow. The federal government maintains it's not provided any assistance to the group on their journey home. AFP Commissioner Christy Barrett says some members of the cohort will be prosecuted.
6: Some individuals will be arrested and charged. Some will face continued investigations when they arrive in Australia. And children who return in the cohort will be asked to undergo community integration programs and countering violent extremism programs.
2: Police divers have recovered a body after a car plunged into a weir in Sydney's south. Dusty Fitzpatrick reports.
7: Emergency services were called to the Audley Weir in the Royal National Park in the early hours of this morning. There they were told a car had left the roadway before entering the water and becoming submerged. Two men were inside at the time, the 20-year-old driver managing to escape. His passenger was trapped. A multi-agency search has been carried out throughout the morning to locate his body. Dusty Fitzpatrick, Sydney.
2: A Queensland toddler is in an induced coma after inhaling gold cake decorating dust. 14-month-old Dustin Wildman underwent surgery after the copper-based powder turned into a toxic paste, blocking his lungs. The boy remains in critical condition in a Brisbane hospital, unable to breathe on his own. Sales of diesel utes and four-wheel drives have dropped away dramatically since the fuel crisis, Lee Harrison reports.
8: The Middle East conflict has pushed sales of electric vehicles to another monthly record in April, with about one in six fully electric, and sales of BYD cars second only to Toyota. The Financial Review says once popular models such as the Ford Ranger and Everest, as well as the Toyota Hilux and Prado, are showing huge falls. The Federal Chamber of Automotive Industries says Hiluxes have seen a 31% drop in sales compared to April last year. The Everests have dropped 29%. BYD's Sea Lion 7 was the biggest winner overall, with 139% more heading out the sale room doors. Lee Harrison, Air News.
2: And Caroline Wells has been announced as Tasmania's 30th governor after formal approval from King Charles. This is Air News. Shark star Nicho Hynes is urging the NRL and other sporting codes to follow the lead of the AFL when it comes to mental health reforms. A full-time psychologist will be mandatory for all AFL teams in the wake of a review into Elijah Holland's mental health episode. Hynes says it shouldn't take a high-profile incident to spark change.
9: I'm thinking, like, why is it taking this now to mandate? I think every professional organisation, no matter what sport, should have a sports psych or an actual psych there. It should just be mandatory all the time, not just because something's happened.
2: AFL and Brad Scott says he loved Nate Caddy's post-game comments that he's sick of mediocrity. The Essendon forward vented his frustration after the loss on Saturday, saying he's sick of losing. The Bombers coach says he loved the young forward's anger.
10: He's the ultimate competitor and he wants to do that. You know, with Essendon, he loves the place, he loves the environment, and while he's young, he's not in the category of just trying to establish his career. He's now switched from, you know, being excited about playing AFL footy to now I want to drive this team forward.
2: And Australia remains atop the women's T20 world rankings despite England closing the gap ahead of next month's World Cup. The Aussie men are third. Australian Independent Radio News.
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14: Taking a look at your local weather for Wednesday. Mostly cloudy with mild conditions, reaching a top of 25 degrees. Tomorrow, expect morning clouds and warm temperatures between 16 and 27 degrees. On Friday, it's sunny and mild, with temps from 9 to 23 degrees. And that's your local weather up to date on West Bremer Radio.

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2: West Bremer Radio's Local News, I'm Damien Lee. A major boost to policing in Ipswich with a new state-of-the-art facility officially opening in Ripley yesterday. The $38 million complex will serve as both a local station and headquarters for the Queensland Police Service Ipswich District, housing more than 200 officers and specialist units, including investigations and forensic teams. Unveiled by Acting Commissioner Brett Pointing, the three-storey facility is designed to support the region's rapid growth and improve coordination across policing services. Authorities say the central hub will strengthen frontline capability with additional officers already deployed to the area. The new station will service a wide region from Toogoolawa to Boona and across the Brisbane Valley. Hundreds took to the streets of Ipswich on Saturday for the annual Labor Day march, bringing the CBD to a standstill. Union members, families and local leaders marched through the city, highlighting workers' rights and community solidarity. Queensland unions praised the strong turnout, describing Ipswich as a proud union city with a long history of standing together. Local MPs, including Shane Newman and Jennifer Howard, joined the march, reinforcing calls to protect workplace conditions. Labor Day traces back to the 1891 shearers' strike, with the event continuing to honour the fight for fair wages and safe working conditions. A Redbank Plains man is celebrating a life-changing win after pocketing $100,000 on an instant scratch-it ticket. The lucky local says he was left in disbelief after getting the call from the lot, admitting he's still trying to process the win. The winning $5 ticket was purchased at Collingwood Park News Agency inside Redbank Plaza, sparking excitement among staff and the local community. The man says the prize will make a big difference and he's already treating himself, heading to the movies with a gold class upgrade. It's a reminder that sometimes a small ticket can deliver a massive payday. And rail commuters in Ipswich are being urged to plan ahead with changes to staffing and services now in effect. Queensland Rail has reduced staffing hours at several stations, including Springfield, Springfield Central and Gales, with some now unstaffed on weekends and after 1 p.m. on weekdays. At the same time, protected industrial action is impacting train services, with weekday timetables shifting to a modified schedule similar to Saturdays. Extra services will run during peak periods, but commuters are advised to check updates via TransLink before travelling. Passengers are also encouraged to report any issues as disruptions continue. And that's your local news up to date on West Bremer Radio.
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8: Taking a look at your local weather for Wednesday. Mostly cloudy with mild conditions, reaching a top of 25 degrees. Tomorrow, expect morning clouds and warm temperatures between 16 and 27 degrees. On Friday, it's sunny and mild, with temps from 9 to 23 degrees. And that's your local weather up to date on West Bremer Radio.
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2: I'm Mark Dransfield. Federal police have confirmed some women linked to Islamic State will be charged when they return to Australia. More from federal politics reporter Nelson Scott.
3: After 7 years living in a Syrian refugee camp, four women and nine children are expected to arrive in Sydney and Melbourne tomorrow. The women travel to the country with their husbands, who are fighting for the terrorist group ISIS. Home Affairs Minister Tony Burke maintains the government has not assisted the cohort on their journey home, but as Australian citizens, can do little to stop their return.
4: There are very serious limits on what can be done.
3: The opposition's John O'Dunham claims Labor could have done more to keep them out.
5: They could revoke their passports, they could revoke their travel documents.
3: The AFP has confirmed some of the women will be charged upon arrival, but did not disclose how many. The children will undergo therapy and participate in community integration programs. Nelson Scott, Canberra.
2: The federal opposition claims the government's fuel security package is too little, too late. $10 billion will be set aside in next Tuesday's budget to boost petrol, diesel and jet fuel reserves to 50 days. Separately, the government would directly own a 1 billion litre fuel stockpile. Liberal leader Angus Taylor says the plan is a weaker version of what the coalition proposed last week.
6: This is too little, too late. The government needs to get on with it. They're not going that far, and that's disappointing. They're going to compete in the market with the private sector. This is what this government always thinks that the government is the entire answer. We want to work with the private sector.
2: Meantime, the US president says he's now paused the latest operation to guide ships through the Strait of Hormuz less than 48 hours after it started. Donald Trump says the change has been made at the request of Pakistan and other countries to see if an agreement can be finalised. The US Secretary of State only today declared Operation Epic Fury over, replaced by Project Freedom in the Strait. A 20-year-old man has been spared jail time after admitting to a one-punch attack in the Perth Hills. Brody Jake Dewar pleaded guilty to assault occasioning bodily harm after he knocked a man unconscious outside the Kalamunda Hotel in December. Despite the magistrate telling the court Dewar showed a callous disregard for the victim, he was handed a suspended six-month jail term. An inclusive ziplining experience is set to become part of Brisbane's skyline. Georgina Winter has details.
7: The state government today announced a $2.1 million investment in the River Icons project, a plan featuring a world-first, fully wheelchair-accessible zipline. The 400-metre line is designed to span the Brisbane River, soaring from Kangaroo Point to Gardens Point. The project is spearheaded by local tourism developer John Sharp, the man behind the Storybridge Adventure Climb and River Life projects. Should the plans be approved, adrenaline junkies of all abilities could be crossing the river by air late next year. Georgina Winter, Brisbane.
2: And the Princess of Wales is making her first official foreign visit since her cancer diagnosis and chemotherapy treatment. After 3.5 years, she'll next week travel to Italy as part of her work for young children. This is AIR News. Western Bulldogs superstar Marcus Bontempelli has been declared fit to play against Port Adelaide on Friday, despite the revelation of another injury concern. The Dogs skipper has been battling an ongoing knee issue since the Geelong game in round 6. Coach Luke Beveridge says Bontempelli is also dealing with a bruised heel.
8: The knee's giving him some discomfort, but as you know, you don't run on your hands. So if you've got a bruised heel, it can cause some issues, but we think that's improving. It's a pretty high bar as far as the pain threshold for him, with discomfort, and he wants to play.
2: NRL and Brisbane's Ben Hunt is an outside chance to lace up against Manly on Saturday. The veteran Bronco is in line to return from a knee injury as coach Michael Maguire battles a growing casualty ward. Hunt says he'll be careful not to rush back early.
9: Yeah, no, look, I definitely won't be going too soon, but I've got a fitness test today to get through, you know, some wrestling contact and a few different drills, and if I pass through all that, then I'll be right to play, but I'd still say it's a bit of an outside shot.
2: And women's tennis world number one Aryna Sabalenka says she's prepared to boycott the upcoming French Open because of the prize money. The total prize pool is less than 15% of the estimated €400 million the tournament will generate. Australian Independent Radio News.
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15: Taking a look at your local weather for Wednesday. Mostly cloudy with mild conditions, reaching a top of 25 degrees. Tomorrow, expect morning clouds and warm temperatures between 16 and 27 degrees. On Friday, it's sunny and mild, with temps from 9 to 23 degrees. And that's your local weather up to date on West Bremer Radio.

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2: West Bremer Radio's Local News, I'm Damien Lee. A major boost to policing in Ipswich with a new state-of-the-art facility officially opening in Ripley yesterday. The $38 million complex will serve as both a local station and headquarters for the Queensland Police Service Ipswich District, housing more than 200 officers and specialist units, including investigations and forensic teams. Unveiled by Acting Commissioner Brett Pointing, the three-storey facility is designed to support the region's rapid growth and improve coordination across policing services. Authorities say the central hub will strengthen frontline capability with additional officers already deployed to the area. The new station will service a wide region from Toogoolawah to Boona and across the Brisbane Valley. Hundreds took to the streets of Ipswich on Saturday for the annual Labor Day march, bringing the CBD to a standstill. Union members, families and local leaders marched through the city, highlighting workers' rights and community solidarity. Queensland unions praised the strong turnout, describing Ipswich as a proud union city with a long history of standing together. Local MPs, including Shane Newman and Jennifer Howard, joined the march, reinforcing calls to protect workplace conditions. Labor Day traces back to the 1891 shearers' strike, with the event continuing to honour the fight for fair wages and safe working conditions. A Red Bank Plains man is celebrating a life-changing win after pocketing $100,000 on an instant scratch-it ticket. The lucky local says he was left in disbelief after getting the call from the lot, admitting he's still trying to process the win. The winning $5 ticket was purchased at Collingwood Park News Agency inside Red Bank Plaza, sparking excitement among staff and the local community. The man says the prize will make a big difference and he's already treating himself, heading to the movies with a gold class upgrade. It's a reminder that sometimes a small ticket can deliver a massive payday. And rail commuters in Ipswich are being urged to plan ahead with changes to staffing and services now in effect. Queensland Rail has reduced staffing hours at several stations, including Springfield, Springfield Central and Gales, with some now unstaffed on weekends and after 1 p.m. on weekdays. At the same time, protected industrial action is impacting train service.

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3: Taking a look at your local weather for Wednesday. Mostly cloudy with mild conditions, reaching a top of 25 degrees. Tomorrow, expect morning clouds and warm temperatures between 16 and 27 degrees. On Friday, it's sunny and mild, with temps from 9 to 23 degrees. And that's your local weather up to date on West Burma Radio.

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2: I'm Mark Dransfield. The federal government has unveiled a $10 billion package to secure Australia's fuel and fertiliser supplies. The plan would see diesel and jet fuel reserves increased to 50 days. The government will also work with the states to look at the feasibility of establishing another oil refinery. Prime Minister Anthony Albanese says the Iran war shows we need to improve our fuel resilience.
3: This is aimed at making sure that Australians can have more confidence in protecting our energy sovereignty, not just during this crisis, but going forward as well, protecting our nation's energy interests.
2: Federal police have confirmed some women with links to Islamic State will be charged upon their return to Australia. Four women and nine children are expected to land in Sydney and Melbourne tomorrow. The government maintains it has not provided any assistance to the group on their journey home. AFP Commissioner Christy Barrett says some members of the cohort will be prosecuted.
4: Some individuals will be arrested and charged. Some will face continued investigations when they arrive in Australia. And children who return in the cohort will be asked to undergo community integration programs and countering violent extremism programs.
2: New South Wales police are investigating whether a fatal accident in the Royal National Park occurred as a result of illegal street racing. A driver in his 20s was able to escape his Audi when it entered the water at Audley Weir around 1 o'clock this morning. Police divers have now recovered the body of his passenger, who's yet to be formally identified. Traffic and Highway Patrol Acting Inspector Stephen Planinich says the driver and a teenager behind the wheel of another car are in custody.
5: They're still very early in the investigation. There was a passenger in the second vehicle, which was a silver Mercedes, who is voluntarily at the police station providing police information about what happened. But it's still very early.
2: Meantime, two men are facing charges and $5.5 million worth of cryptocurrency has been seized in a New South Wales police crackdown. Strike Force detectives allege the money was the result of illegal activity on the dark net. An Indian national will appear in a Brisbane court next month, charged with allegedly profiting from illicit tobacco sales. Federal police allege the 33-year-old facilitated the movement of more than $7 million into his bank account. It's further alleged the man is living in Australia unlawfully and provided false information to immigration officials. Queensland scientists are celebrating a major breakthrough in cancer research using artificial intelligence. Lachlan Gray explains.
6: It's being heralded as the dawn of a new era in pathology. Researchers at the QMIR Berghofer have developed an AI tool giving pathologists supervision to detect hidden genetic markers of cancer. Doctors will now be able to see underlying molecular activity within patients' tissue. The machine learning technology has already proven very accurate in predicting breast, skin and kidney cancers, as well as a liver immune disease. Professor Kwan Nguyen says the tool is reliable and low cost. Next steps include trialling the model in pathology labs with hopes the tool could form part of clinical practice within 2 years.
2: Lachlan Gray with that report. This is AIR News. Essendon coach Brad Scott has called out the AFL over their decision to look into the soft cap in the wake of the Elijah Hollands review. It's part of a number of changes to increase the health and well-being standards around the league. Scott says clubs have struggled to invest in healthcare in recent years due to soft cap cuts.
7: Personally, it gets very frustrating when the AFL are reactive to something and decide now you must spend on this after cutting a soft cap and dictating what we can and can't do with our money. So clubs get held responsible, as Carlton have been in this case, and then the AFL come over the top and mandate things.
2: Turning to NRL, and Queensland legend Sam Thaiday has thrown his support behind Cam Munster. The Storm champion is under pressure to hold his Maroons jersey following Melbourne's historic form slump. And the women's world number one tennis player believes players will have to boycott the Grand Slam tournaments if their calls for a greater share of prize money are going to be taken seriously. Some players are concerned the total prize pool for the upcoming French Open is less than 15% of the estimated €400 million the tournament will generate. Arina Sabalenka says without the players, there is no tournament.
8: I feel like that's going to be the only way to kind of like fight for our rights.
2: Australian Independent Radio News.
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11: Taking a look at your local weather for Wednesday. Mostly cloudy with mild conditions, reaching a top of 25 degrees. Tomorrow, expect morning clouds and warm temperatures between 16 and 27 degrees. On Friday, it's sunny and mild, with temps from 9 to 23 degrees. And that's your local weather up to date on West Bremer Radio.

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3: Air News Headlines, I'm Mark Transfield. Making news today, federal police have confirmed some women with links to Islamic State will be charged upon their return to Australia. Four women and nine children are expected to land in Sydney and Melbourne tomorrow. The opposition claims the federal government's fuel security package is too little, too late. $10 billion will be set aside in next Tuesday's budget to boost petrol, diesel and jet fuel reserves to 50 days. Electric and hybrid car sales have spiked in the wake of the fuel crisis driven by the Middle East war. A crime scene has been established after a suspected human bone was found in Queensland's Hervey Bay. New South Wales police are investigating whether a fatal accident in the Royal National Park, where a car went into a weir, occurred as a result of street racing. And Sutherland in New South Wales has been rated the most livable region in Australia. In air sport, Western Bulldogs superstar Marcus Bontempelli has been declared fit to play against Port Adelaide on Friday, despite adding a bruised heel to his knee issues. Sharks star Nicho Hynes is urging NRL and other sporting codes to follow the lead of the AFL in requiring a full-time psychologist for teams. And women's tennis world number one Aryna Sabalenka says she's prepared to boycott the upcoming French Open because of the prize money. These stories and more today. This is Air News.
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6: Taking a look at your local weather for Wednesday. Mostly cloudy with mild conditions, reaching a top of 25 degrees. Tomorrow, expect morning clouds and warm temperatures between 16 and 27 degrees. On Friday, it's sunny and mild, with temps from 9 to 23 degrees. And that's your local weather up to date on West Bremer Radio.
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2: I'm Alan Baskin. The federal government says it's unable to block a group of ISIS brides from returning to Australia. Four women and nine children linked to Islamic State are expected to land in Sydney and Melbourne in the next 24 hours. The opposition says Labor should explore all available avenues to prevent their return. But Home Affairs Minister Tony Burke argues the government has limited options.
3: There are very serious limits on what can be done with respect to preventing a citizen of a country returning to their country.
2: The Treasurer has dismissed warnings from the Reserve Bank over a multi-billion dollar cash splash for Australian workers. The speculation wage and salary earners would get a one-off payment of up to $300, which is not means-tested. The RBA has warned such a move could be inflationary and put more pressure on interest rates. Jim Chalmers maintains next week's budget will be responsible. The Prime Minister says his $10 billion fuel package will provide Australians with confidence in our energy security. Most of the money will go towards extra storage facilities that would increase the amount of fuel and fertiliser in reserve. The government would also own 1 billion litres of diesel and aviation fuel. Anthony Albanese says it's the right call, given the global fuel challenges.
4: There is uncertainty about events in the Middle East, but what Australians can be certain of is that we are throwing everything at this to make a difference, to protect the interests of Australians.
2: Australia is on the cusp of signing a landmark security treaty with Fiji to help mitigate China's influence in the region. Foreign Minister Penny Wong is in the Pacific nation to try to iron out the final details of the agreement. The federal government claims the pact would strengthen strategic and economic cooperation between the two nations. The Royal Commission into Anti-Semitism is reassuring witnesses there are safety protocols in place. A person wearing an anti-Semitic shirt was moved on by police in an incident the Commission has described as appalling. Researchers found the international charity and aid systems are failing women globally. The Lowy Institute says just over 2% of global foreign aid is being spent on ensuring all women have things like healthcare and shelter. Spokesperson Grace Stanhope says it's partly due to American changes to foreign aid.
5: The U.S. has instigated a few new rules around their spending where they are refusing to fund things like reproductive health care, for example, and they are punishing agencies who take money even from other donors to fulfil that kind of program.
2: Victoria's Police Commissioner has confirmed organised crime syndicates are behind Melbourne's escalating wave of firebombings and shootings targeting hospitality and adult entertainment venues. More than 20 attacks have been recorded, with venue owners receiving chilling extortion texts from a cartel calling itself The Ghost, while 35 alleged offenders now face 140 charges. Paul McCartney has announced his first ever duet with Ringo Starr. The Beatles bandmates have come together on Home to Us, which will be released later this week. This is Air News. Essendon coach Brad Scott has called out the AFL over their decision to look into the soft salary cap in the wake of the Elijah Hollands review. Scott says clubs have struggled to invest in healthcare in recent years due to cuts to the soft salary cap. Brownlow medalist Matt Rowell will miss Saturday's match against St Kilda in Darwin as he battles an ankle injury. In NRL, Val Holmes has conceded he doesn't deserve to keep his position with the Maroons. The Queensland veteran has been below his best in a winless start to the season with the Dragons. The injury-hit Eels have signed Cowboys forward Harrison Edwards for the rest of the season. To golf, and Cam Smith has weighed in on the ongoing talk about Liv's future. He says the league's boss is positive and rumours about Liv are nothing new.
6: I know Scott O'Neill is really excited for, I guess, the challenge in the coming months. I think since joining Liv, I've learned to deal with, you know, speculation and reports, so it hasn't really changed, you know, what I'm doing day to day.
2: The Thunder have beaten the Lakers 108-90 in Game 1 to take a 1-0 series lead in their NBA Conference semi-final. Australian Independent Radio News.
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10: Taking a look at your local weather for Wednesday. Mostly cloudy with mild conditions, reaching a top of 25 degrees. Tomorrow, expect morning clouds and warm temperatures between 16 and 27 degrees. On Friday, it's sunny and mild, with temps from 9 to 23 degrees. And that's your local weather up to date on West Bremer Radio.

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3: West Bremer Radio's Local News, I'm Damien Lee. A major boost to policing in Ipswich with a new state-of-the-art facility officially opening in Ripley yesterday. The $38 million complex will serve as both a local station and headquarters for the Queensland Police Service Ipswich District, housing more than 200 officers and specialist units, including investigations and forensic teams. Unveiled by Acting Commissioner Brett Pointing, the three-storey facility is designed to support the region's rapid growth and improve coordination across policing services. Authorities say the central hub will strengthen frontline capability with additional officers already deployed to the area. The new station will service a wide region from Toogoolawah to Boona and across the Brisbane Valley. Hundreds took to the streets of Ipswich on Saturday for the annual Labor Day march, bringing the CBD to a standstill. Union members, families and local leaders marched through the city, highlighting workers' rights and community solidarity. Queensland unions praised the strong turnout, described

0: he's still trying to process the win. The winning $5 ticket was purchased at Collingwood Park News Agency inside Red Bank Plaza, sparking excitement among staff and the local community. The man says the prize will make a big difference and he's already treating himself, heading to the movies with a gold class upgrade. It's a reminder that sometimes a small ticket can deliver a massive payday. And rail commuters in Ipswich are being urged to plan ahead with changes to staffing and services now in effect. Queensland Rail has reduced staffing hours at several stations, including Springfield, Springfield Central and Gales, with some now unstaffed on weekends and after 1pm on weekdays. At the same time, protected industrial action is impacting train services, with weekday timetables shifting to a modified schedule similar to Saturdays. Extra services will run during peak periods, but commuters are advised to check updates via TransLink before travelling. Passengers are also encouraged to report any issues as disruptions continue. And that's your local news up to date on West Bremer Radio.
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4: Taking a look at your local weather for Wednesday. Mostly cloudy with mild conditions, reaching a top of 25 degrees. Tomorrow, expect morning clouds and warm temperatures between 16 and 27 degrees. On Friday, it's sunny and mild, with temps from 9 to 23 degrees. And that's your local weather up to date on West Bremer Radio.

0: Hi, this is John Mayer for Rad. Music is one of the most important things in my life, but nothing is more important than life itself. 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So whenever you're having a few drinks, just plan ahead. Before you head out, arrange a designated driver who won't drink, or make sure you have enough money for a taxi. Remember, friends don't let friends drink drive.
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1: I know you moved on to someone new. 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

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And every once in a while, I start texting, write a paragraph, but then I delete the message. 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
3: Good morning, I'm Lee Harrison. A key intelligence agency says the return of a group of women with links to Islamic State does not warrant a change in Australia's terror threat level. Four women and nine children have left Syria and are expected to arrive in Sydney and Melbourne sometime today. Police have confirmed some of the women will be charged with terrorism-related offences once they land. But ASIO Chief Mike Burgess says the cohort does not pose an immediate security risk.
4: Of course, it's up to them what they do when they get here, and if they start to exhibit signs that concern us, we and the police through the joint counter-terrorism teams will take action. But I'm not concerned immediately by their return, but they will get our attention, as you'd expect.
3: The federal government will provide Fiji with over $30 million to help combat rising fuel prices. Foreign Minister Penny Wong is in the Pacific nation, hoping to strike a landmark security deal. Labor claims the funding will help provide relief amid high oil prices and mitigate concerns over a potential shortfall. Senator Wong has told local media she hopes it'll give the Fijian people peace of mind.
5: We understand the extent to which this is being felt as a price shock in Fiji, and we want to provide our assistance.
3: Three child protection workers in the Northern Territory have been stood down following an investigation into the home circumstances of Komanjai Little Baby before her alleged murder. The Territory's Child Protection Minister has flagged a broader investigation into how the department operates. Support is being offered to Marine Rescue New South Wales volunteers affected by the deaths of two crew members. 78-year-old Bill Ewan and 62-year-old Frank Petch were killed when their boat capsized on the way to help a yacht in distress on Monday. Unit Commander Peter Hill says three other volunteers being treated in hospital are in relatively good spirits considering what they've been through.
6: They are badly injured. It's been a very difficult and serious incident, obviously, but the hospital up at Lismore has been fantastic. And they're very appreciative also of the social worker that's up there that's helping them.
3: Melbourne's Federation Square has pulled the plug on live screenings of the Socceroos' upcoming World Cup matches, citing antisocial behaviour at previous events. Fed Square CEO Katrina Sedgwick says an increasing number of fans have been setting off flares, making the screenings too dangerous to host.
7: The challenge was lighting them and then hurling them into a crowded space. After the last game that we screened from the Socceroos, we picked up over 120 flares and fireworks. So we weren't talking about a small issue. It really was very significant.
3: And the world is remembering the man who brought 24/7 news to our screens. CNN founder Ted Turner has died after living for 8 years with a degenerative nerve disease. He was also known for his fights with Rupert Murdoch and marriage to Jane Fonda. This is Air News. Western Bulldogs coach Luke Beveridge has cast doubt over the practicality of a full-time psychologist at AFL clubs. It's part of a number of measures to increase the health and well-being standards across the league following the Elijah Hollands review. Beveridge says the Bulldogs employ a psychologist, but funding him on a full-time basis could be tricky.
8: He's got his own practice, probably more lucrative than what we pay him. And what a full-time psych would look like at AFL level, it's hard because of our itineraries. We're all over the shop. And so when you're on call a lot, they're virtually full-time anyway.
3: To rugby league now, and North Queensland are resisting the urge to shift star lock Reuben Cotter for Friday's clash with Parramatta. Jeremiah Nanai will miss the next month with a shoulder injury. Coach Todd Payton backing Sam McIntyre to deliver in his place.
9: Sam played the first few weeks there in the back row. We had the option to play Rubes there, but you know, he just keeps things really tight for us in the middle. Sam's also got that opportunity to push through the middle also. Got Kai O'Donnell come on the bench, who's played some first grade for us already and done a good job.
3: And the Adelaide 36ers are looking for a new head coach. Mike Wells has parted ways with the NBL club despite recently committing to a new 2-year contract. Australian Independent Radio News.
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14: West Bremer Radio local weather. Tonight in Ipswich, it's a warm 16 degrees with high humidity. Tomorrow, expect sunny skies and cooler temperatures ranging from 9 to 23 degrees. On Saturday, we'll see morning clouds with a mild day ahead, reaching a comfortable 10 to 24 degrees.
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18: 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I'm seeing you right up until 9 a.m. Wherever you're listening to us, whether it's online or on the free West Bremer Radio app, we've got a stacked show to bring you. The Ipswich Tribune today has answered the phone, so we will talk to them and also we'll do our state of play and also get all the money that matters to you with John Hall on the team from Yellow Brick Road Home Loans in Ipswich. Also, some massive amounts of music will get into your ears as well. Bon Jovi and Always. Also, Joel Corey with his Head and Heart. Right now, one of the biggest songs of 2019. It is Tones and I and Dance Monkey, recently in Tasmania.

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1: A woman rescued from a house fire in Ipswich has died in hospital following the early morning blaze. Emergency crews were called to Melville Drive in Brassel on Tuesday, where Shirley Thompson and her husband Terence were inside when a garage fire took hold. The roof collapsed shortly after 4:20 a.m. as neighbours attempted to help. Police have confirmed Mrs. Thompson later died from her injuries, while her husband remains in hospital in a stable condition. Family members say the couple were well-known volunteers at the local club, the Blackstone United Dragons.
0: All right, thank you very much for that, Damo. Continuing the Brekkie Club right here on your Thursday morning. Plenty more still to get into your ears. Next up, though, we will get the Ipswich Tribune Today preview into your ears for a Thursday morning. But before that, your national news headlines to get you there. Pink and Running Away. Also, a little bit of Coldplay and Fix You. But right now, this is Ray, Where's My Husband, on West Bremer Radio.

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3: In News Headlines, I'm Lee Harrison. Making news today, a group of women and children linked to the terrorist group Islamic State are due to arrive in Sydney and Melbourne by tonight. Federal police have flagged some of the cohort will be arrested upon arrival, but haven't confirmed how many. An alleged neo-Nazi who spoke at a rally outside New South Wales Parliament last November has been charged with a hate crime. Joel Davis was part of a group who made speeches and had a banner with the words "Abolish the Jewish Lobby" on it. A virus-hit cruise ship is now making its way to the Canary Islands after patients were evacuated from the vessel. Three people have died, but at least one of those confirmed as having the uncommon hantavirus. And US President Donald Trump has claimed progress is being made towards securing a complete agreement to end the conflict with Iran. In our sport, Western Bulldogs coach Luke Beveridge has cast doubt over the practicality of a full-time psychologist at AFL clubs. It's part of a number of measures to increase the health and well-being standards across the league following the Elijah Hollands review. And Melbourne Storm halfback Jerome Hughes is vowing to bounce back from the worst game of his stellar NRL career. Hughes returns from a concussion break on Sunday to take on the Tigers. These stories and more today. This is Air News.
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0: And of course, the Ipswich Tribune Today comes out today, and you can get it from Coles, Woolies, and your favourite newsagent. And to preview this week's edition is Cameron Thompson. Good morning, mate.
1: Good morning, Brad. How are you?
0: I'm not doing too bad for a Thursday morning. Let's get in and preview this week's edition of the Ipswich Tribune Today. And it's not looking good for the food barn saga.
1: It's looking shocking, mate. It looks like tomorrow is the day when the doors close. I don't know really what to say about that, except that there are people trying. This is an institution for Ipswich and a very good sort of scenario that's provided the essentials of life for many people in tough times over the years. And now, of course,

0: It's located down there in Darling Street, and it's not easy to find a venue to do the sort of things they need to do in order to distribute their food and their other types of necessities to people in the community. Basically, they need a place that's accessible, readily accessible for big trucks, because they've got, I think, about 8 different suppliers that give them the wherewithal, you know, the stuff that they need to be able to then distribute into the community to people who are doing it tough. And unfortunately, that kind of thing is very hard to come by. They were for many years very well supported by the former landlord, but of course the building has been sold. And even though we had reported faithfully last week that they would have 22 days last week until their time expired, the logistics of running such an operation mean that the whole thing has to stop tomorrow. Now, that's just shocking news, and to those people who've relied on Food Barn, I don't really know what to say, but thank you so much to the people who've been running that service, and let's hope that there's someone around the community that can bail them out, that can assist, that can... Yeah. Make it keep happening, because it just has been good and we can't take it for granted.
1: No, absolutely not. All right, we'll keep an eye on that, see if they pop up anywhere else. And also, Police Minister Dan Purdy has finally opened up the new Ripley Police Station.
0: Finally. Well, finally. Can we say finally? I mean, you know, the reality is that it's an important location for Ipswich. I mean, can you believe that they were for so long stuck in the old, what was once the Moreton Shire headquarters in Yamanto there, in that building which was never built for them but was inherited, and there it was, you know, on Warwick Road. So now at last we've got the purpose-built thing, and there it is in Ripley, and it's going to be the headquarters for all of our police district. And big shout out to all the coppers who are doing such a good job in helping our community and in protecting us. The police minister, Dan Purdy, was there. When was that? Let's see. That was back on Tuesday he was there, and with the acting commissioner, Brett Ponting, giving him some support. And the building is fantastic, and let's hope that it gives them all the support they need to be able to do their job very effectively.
1: Yep, absolutely. Now, this is also interesting. Woolies at West Brassel opens today as well.
0: Yeah, Woolies at West Brassel. Now, actually, on Tuesday, you know, we were writing this story, and I thought, well, I haven't got a photo of the thing, so I had to go get up at 7 o'clock in the morning and run run up the hill there to Emerald Hill and get a photo of it in its completed state. It really does look very much the goods. It's got plenty of parking there. They've got one of those, you know, what do you call it, direct-to-boot kind of arrangements where you can just go online and do your shopping and, you know, take it all from there. But it's opening today. We can all go shopping when you get off work. We can go and have a spin up there and get our trolleys and see what we can shop at.
1: Absolutely. Fantastic. And, of course, you can read about those stories and a whole lot more in this week's Ipswich Tribune. Of course, you can get it from Coles, Woolies, and your favourite newsagent as well. Appreciate it, Cameron. We'll catch up again next week.
0: Yeah, good one, Brad. Thank you very much, and thanks to the listeners. See you later.
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3: Good morning, I'm Lee Harrison. A group of women and children linked to the terrorist group Islamic State are expected to arrive in Australia later today. Nelson Scott reports.
4: Four women and nine children will land in Sydney and Melbourne tonight after leaving for Syria 7 years ago to support their husbands who were fighting for ISIS. Federal police are planning to charge some of the women upon arrival, but won't say how many. The children will undergo therapy, in addition to community integration and de-radicalisation programs. The government says it doesn't support the group's return, but has no legal basis to block their entry, as they're all Australian citizens. ASIO believes the cohort does not pose an immediate security threat. Nelson Scott, Canberra.
3: An alleged neo-Nazi who spoke at a rally outside New South Wales Parliament House last November has been charged with a hate crime. Joel Davis was part of a group who made speeches and had a banner with the words "Abolish the Jewish Lobby" on it. He's been granted bail. There are reports suggesting the US and Iran are closing in on a one-page memo which could lay the platform to end the conflict in the Middle East. It's understood the deal would involve Tehran committing to a moratorium on nuclear enrichment if the US agrees to lift its economic sanctions. Former US ambassador to NATO, Kurt Volker, has told Fox News if the reports are accurate, it could provide a path forward.
5: Ending all of that without a much bigger military operation to go about regime change, this seems to be about the best deal that we can do.
3: The death of Kumanjayi Little Baby could see the Northern Territory's Children and Families Department overhauled. Three child protection workers have been stood down over their handling of multiple reports concerning the five-year-old before her alleged murder. There's no suggestion of any wrongdoing by the child's family. Child Protection Minister Robin Cahill says the actions of the sacked staff show the need for a review.
6: I can't talk about the specifics of Kumanjayi Little Baby, so I can't comment in that context. But what I can tell you is the cases that I've reviewed, some of which go back a decade, I would have expected, had we stepped in earlier, there would have been a better outcome for those children.
3: More than 140 cruise passengers could face up to 8 weeks in quarantine as health officials assess a hantavirus outbreak. Three people have died in the incident, while others have been evacuated for treatment. The ship is now on its way to the Canary Islands. The virus is normally linked to rodents, but World Health Organization's Dr. Anne Lindstrand has told CBS, without signs of rats, that leaves questions about how it's spreading.
7: This boat has been certified to be free of rodents, and I know that the crew has been scrutinizing every area of the boat to make sure, even having several traps on the boat.
3: And a Canberra woman has been charged with making repeated non-emergency calls to 000. The 53-year-old is accused of making 20 vexatious calls to police in the space of 3 hours. This is Air News. Rugby league first up, and the Chiefs' latest signing has rubbished security fears in Port Moresby. Rabbitohs star Alex Johnston is of PNG heritage and has visited the capital city on numerous occasions. After signing a one-year deal to play in the Chiefs' debut season of 2028, Johnston was asked about concerns for the safety of players and their families.
8: Safety is not my concern at all, particularly if you're a rugby league player over there. The only concern is if you're going to shake too many hands or get too many photos, your face is hurting at the end of the day.
3: West Coast midfielder Elliot Yeo admits teammates Jack Graham and Devon Robertson have left big holes in the team's engine room. The Eagles have now lost 5 straight games, including to the winless Tigers on Saturday. Yeo says they've been difficult to replace.
9: They're two very good, very combative type of players. It's not just that, though. Their running patterns defensively and offensively are, you know, something that we are missing at the moment. So, yeah, they're fantastic players and we are missing them, but it's a good opportunity for other players to come in and step up.
3: And in the Italian Open tennis, Aussie Alexander Vukic has beaten American Patrick Kipson 6-3, 5-7, 6-love. Australian Independent Radio News.
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14: Tonight in Ipswich, it's a warm 16 degrees with high humidity. Tomorrow, expect sunny skies and cooler temperatures ranging from 9 to 23 degrees. On Saturday, we'll see morning clouds with a mild day ahead, reaching a comfortable 10 to 24 degrees.
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0: get the Money That Matters interiors very, very shortly. Also, another hit of local news with Damian Lee. U2 and their Everlasting Love in minutes. Also, get some Eminem and Houdini interiors. But right now, this is Jess Malboy and Little Things right here on West Bremer Radio.
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0: Waking you up with Damien and Sparky, the Brekkie Club.

0: Everlasting Love, westbromaradio.com.au, and also streaming on the free West Bromer Radio app. G'day, you've got DJ Sparky this morning. It's great to have you along. Let's get another hit of local news, shall we, with Damien Lee.
1: Ipswich City Council has voted to provide 5 free car parks in the Nicholas Street precinct to the Ipswich Trades Hall and Labour Day Committee. The decision, valued at about $32,500 a year, was approved despite recommendations from council officers to reject the request, citing no legal obligation or benefit to ratepayers. Mayor Harding said the arrangement dates back to an informal agreement from the 1980s, which had continued without formal documentation.
2: The ratepayers of Ipswich had been unknowingly providing free car parking to the Trades Hall for years, despite there being no council resolution or contractual or legal obligation to do so.
1: Councillors were divided, with some arguing a moral obligation to continue the support, while others raised concerns about transparency and precedent. The motion ultimately passed, formalising the long-standing arrangement.
0: Thank you very much for that, Damo. Continuing, the Brekkie Club getting the money that matters into your ears very, very shortly. But first, your local Queensland news headlines. Little Nas X to get into your ears. Also, NSYNC and Bye Bye Bye. But right now, here's a little bit of Luke Combs. Sleepless in a hotel room. And it's right here on the only station keeping it local, just here for you Ipswich locals. It's West Bremer Radio.

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2: This is ANU's Queensland. I'm Lee Harrison. Police have charged a man over an alleged stabbing incident in the Western Downs. A 23-year-old man was airlifted to hospital with serious injuries after he was threatened and stabbed twice in Dalby yesterday afternoon. The accused originally fled but was later located by police. The 46-year-old has been charged with grievous bodily harm. A teenage boy's fighting for life following a motorcycle crash in Logan. The bike carrying two people was travelling in Eagleby last night and hit the rear of a parked vehicle. A 16-year-old boy was rushed to hospital with critical injuries. A 28-year-old man was also transported. The main stadium and aquatics arena for the Brisbane Olympics have cleared a major hurdle, meaning the body overseeing construction can forge ahead in a matter of days. More from Peter Jones.
3: The Brisbane Stadium and National Aquatic Stadium at Victoria Park have received the environmental tick of approval, which means the proposed stadium, pool centre and precinct-related works do not require further assessment. It's understood the department found the works are unlikely to have a significant impact on nationally protected environmental matters. However, there are still at least five applications being considered under the Aboriginal and Torres Strait Islander Heritage Protection Act to stop the projects. The planned stadium will have a legacy seating capacity of 63,000 seats, while the aquatic centre will be able to hold 25,000 spectators. Peter Jones, Air News.
2: And the Gold Coast Mayor claims air taxis will begin flying by 2032 in a bold plan to solve the city's congestion issues. Tom Tate has signed a deal with global company Skyports Infrastructure, the second deal of its kind in Australia. The Maverick Mayor has previously toured Skyport facilities in Singapore and Dubai and says air taxis are no longer science fiction. To sport now, Ezra Mamm admits a Queensland jersey is never far from his mind as the Broncos prepare to take on the Sea Eagles. Brisbane's depth is being tested just 2 weeks out from Game 1, Mamm tasked with steering a new-look side. He says it's still the dream to step up to Origin, but knows he needs to deliver for the Broncos first.
4: I've still got a lot of things to work on in my game and not where I want to get to yet this season, so yeah, it's definitely something I would like to be a part of if I get the opportunity.
2: And the Bledisloe Cup between the Wallabies and All Blacks is set to return to a three-game format. It follows New Zealand's new backing for an Anzac Day test, with Brisbane emerging the front-runner to host. This is Air News Queensland.
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0: Time now for all of the money that matters. And I tell you what, after the week we've had in the RBA decision, certainly money does matter. And everyone's wondering what to do next to try and ensure their financial security. A man who might have some tips for us is our money guru, and that is John Hall. Good morning, mate.
1: Good morning, Damien. Another beautiful Thursday in paradise, although it's starting to get a bit cooler in the mornings now, isn't
0: it? Yes, it certainly is, mate. They're predicting very low single digits tomorrow, so overnight. So I'll tell you what, that's going to give us a shock reminder. Winter is on the way.
1: Yeah, absolutely, yes. Yeah. They're talking about a really cold snap coming up from down south. Snow. Oh. Tassie and bottom half of New South Wales, somebody told me yesterday.
0: Well, there you go. So we do know winter is on the way, mate. And I tell you what, it's been a bit icy around the corridors of the RBA, especially after the decision this week to raise interest rates, 4.35% now. That's going to have a bit of an impact on families.
1: Oh, without a doubt, Damien. You know, certainly the half of the population that have a home loan are going to feel it, aren't they?
0: Yeah.
1: But the other half are going to feel it because it's just telling us that inflation's going up, so that means cost of living's going up as well.
0: So, mate, there's a lot of things to unpack with that. And, of course, one of the things is the fact that I guess, you know, people don't realise that the RBA is just doing their job. I mean, they only have one element that they can use to try and reduce inflation, and that is raising rates. But the Governor, Michelle Bullock, has delivered a pretty blunt message to the federal government saying inflation isn't just driven by global shocks but also by spending largely at the hands of the government.
1: Very, very true. And because it's going to be a tough year, it's pretty hard putting down a budget without any spending increases. And, you know, with oil prices, the cut to the fuel excise tax has made a hole in the budget. There's talk about all sorts of handouts in this budget at the same time as they're supposed to be lowering government expenses. It's a bit of a challenge. I wouldn't like to be running the world at the moment, Damien.
0: No. And, of course, with the global fuel shock, we've got it over the controversy in the Middle East at the moment. That is just adding fuel to the fire, pardon the pun.
1: And, look, that hasn't even started, has it? You know, the real effect of that is yet to be felt, even if it ended tomorrow. The conflict I'm talking about, there's probably going to be high fuel prices for many, energy prices anyway, fuel and gas prices, for the next few years, I would have thought, you know. And that just flows through to inflation because almost everything you buy is transported, isn't it? Certainly food.
0: That's right, yeah. But when you look at it, I mean, the higher interest rates, I mean, they do hurt, but they're a corrective measure, a necessary reset, I guess, to restore the balance between demand and supply, isn't it?
1: Yeah, and the truth is, for most of us, we don't realise, because it's been so long since we've had high inflation, beating the death out of inflation is a good thing because inflation makes us all poorer by stealth. And when you have periods of high inflation, our standard of living goes down. And those of us that are old like me who were around when we had inflation rates of 10 and 12% 30 years ago understand why the government, rightly so, is hell-bent on beating it to death.
0: Yeah.
1: It's painful, but it's not as painful as if you had high inflation.
0: No. And, of course, I mean, for a lot of families, they're going, well, hang on, we're not spending as much. You know, we're tightening our budgets. We can't understand why the interest rates need to go up, why inflation is still climbing. But when you look at it, I mean, when governments spend heavily in an already constrained economy, demand rises faster than supply can keep up.
1: That's very, very true. And that's the issue, isn't it? It's one of the big issues. If governments constrained their spending, we wouldn't have all this debt and they wouldn't have to borrow so much and compete with the private sector. That forces interest rates up as well. Lenders need to be rewarded for their risk they're taking. So if a government owes $1 trillion, not $1 billion, the interest rates are higher. It's not rocket science, is it, Damien?
0: Basic economy, isn't it? Economics.
1: Absolutely. And the people who are running the show should know better.

0: So the million-dollar question, I suppose, Damo, is what can we do at a consumer level to help manage inflation, to lower its impact on the quality of our life? And there are a few things you can do. I mean, heaven forbid, this is a horrible one, but set a budget, sit down and see where you've got any discretionary spending that you can live without. Spend a little bit less.
1: Yep.
0: If you're one of the 50% of people that have a home loan, have a look and see if you can refinance it at a lower rate. If you're paying a home loan rate that hasn't got a 5 in front of it, maybe it's time to talk to a broker, because there are still lenders around where you can get home loans under 6%.
1: Yes.
0: So there are things you can do. Work an extra bit of overtime if it's available instead of staying at home. Certainly the budget thing's interesting, because we talk to people about it every day of the week. And if you have 2 coffees every day, cut one of them out. You know, that'll save you $30 a week. That's quite significant. That's a lot of money.
1: Yeah.
0: And one doesn't realise how much people spend on takeaway food, pack a sandwich for lunch instead of buying it. You know, typical lunch might be $12 to $20. Make a sandwich for $2. There's a million things you can actually do. It's just little bits of tweaking around your lifestyle, Damien.
1: Yep, it certainly is. And I mean, of course, as you said, rightfully, you deal with this sort of thing every day. So that's why engaging someone like you and the team there is very important, because it gives people those ideas of how to best, you know, set themselves up for financial security.
0: Yeah, very much so. It's the first meeting's complimentary. Come in, have a chat, see if we can help you. Okay, guarantee. Even if you don't go any further, you'll walk away with a few good ideas, Damien.
1: Exactly. So make that first appointment now. You can do that by giving the team a call on 3202-3985. That's 3202-3985. Next week, mate, we got a fair bit to talk about, because the federal budget is coming down, and that's going to open up a whole new can of worms.
0: Absolutely. Yeah, very interesting times.
1: It certainly is, mate. You have a great week. We'll look forward to catching up next week.
0: You too. Have a great Thursday, Damo.
1: Thanks so much. John Hall with All the Money That Matters. We'll take a break and back with more in just a moment.
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1: Good morning, I'm Lee Harrison. Almost 1,700 small businesses have been forced to close since the March interest rate rise. More from Gabrielle Hodson.
2: Latest insolvency data shows 625 businesses in New South Wales have been forced to restructure or shut down since the RBA announced an interest rate rise on March 17. In Victoria, the figure over those 7 weeks is 500, 325 in Queensland and 136 in WA. News Corp says those still with their heads above water have taken out a total of almost $200 billion in loans. Yellow Brick Road founder Mark Boris says the cost of living pressure, repeated interest rate rises and changes to federal tax laws would definitely result in a recession, something any Aussie adult under 35 has never lived through. Gabriel Hodson reporting.
1: A group of women and children linked to the terrorist group Islamic State will arrive in Sydney and Melbourne today. Federal police are planning to charge some of the so-called ISIS brides upon arrival, but haven't confirmed how many. The government maintains there's no legal basis to block their entry as they are Australian citizens. Police have laid charges after a crash which saw a car plunge into a weir in Sydney's south. Dusty Fitzpatrick reports.
3: Emergency services were called to reports of a crash at the Audley Weir in the Royal National Park. Police were told an Audi and Mercedes were travelling along the road when the Audi left the roadway and plunged into the water. The driver managed to escape as the vehicle sank. His passenger was unable to get out and his body was recovered hours later. The Audi driver and the man behind the wheel of the Mercedes have now both been charged with various offences. Dusty Fitzpatrick, Sydney.
1: The luxury cruise ship hit by an outbreak of the hantavirus is preparing to travel towards Europe. The Spanish government has given permission for the vessel to dock in the Canary Islands. Three people on board the MV Hondius have died since the outbreak manifested in early April. The mayor of the Gold Coast has launched a bold plan to solve the city's congestion issues. Tom Tate wants to bring sky taxis to the Glitter Strip, signing global company Skyport's infrastructure to deliver a plan that would see residents and stars alike soaring over surfers by 2032. Tate says air taxis are no longer science fiction.
4: I can see Elton John getting off the airport, wanting to do an intimate evening, arrives here, straight onto the backstage, get his makeup on and then I'm still standing.
1: And one of the country's leading energy companies believes AI data centres could overwhelm the power grid. AGL Energy believes the market is underestimating the demand for power from the facilities. This is Air News. Melbourne coach Stephen King is weighing up his options to replace the injured Brody Mychek up forward. Mychek is sidelined for 3 to 5 weeks with a hamstring injury. King says there's plenty to ponder ahead of Sunday's game against West Coast.
5: The two matches that can play ruck forward, Luca Kenfield played well. There's an opportunity for us to go smaller maybe with a Bailey Fritz playing taller. We've got options.
1: To rugby league now, and Melbourne Storm halfback Jerome Hughes is vowing to bounce back from the worst game of his stellar NRL career. Hughes returns from a concussion break on Sunday to take on the Tigers. With his side facing 8 straight losses, Hughes says he learned some valuable lessons in a heavy loss to Souths.
6: I know there's probably a bit of pressure on us as a spine to perform, and I probably went out of our system and tried to do things on my own, and that's when it just, you know, gets worse. And I probably had one of my worst, probably my worst game I've ever played in my career in that game. And I think it was, well, I know it was because I was trying to do too much.
1: And Pat Cummins has been offered a Cricket Australia contract extension through until the end of 2029. It would reportedly bring his earnings to $4 million a year. Australian Independent Radio News.
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12: West Bremer Radio local weather. Tonight in Ipswich, it's a warm 16 degrees with high humidity. Tomorrow, expect sunny skies and cooler temperatures ranging from 9 to 23 degrees. On Saturday, we'll see morning clouds with a mild day ahead, reaching a comfortable 10 to 24 degrees.
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Tuesday, and to get you there, Denny Hines, and It's All Right. Ed Sheeran and Overpass Graffiti, but right now, here's a little bit of Samantha Jade and Sweet Talkin' right here on West.

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0: It is time for our State of Play, and we are going to the electorate of Jordan today. And Charisse Mullen, MP, good morning.
1: Oh, good morning, Damien.
0: Well, I tell you what, it's been a busy few weeks, hasn't it?
1: It has, yes. There's a lot going on in, I think, all of our communities at the moment.
0: Yeah, exactly. And one thing I know you're excited about is the ability to invite the community along to the upcoming event, Bark in the Park.
1: Yes, whoop, Bark is back. And we've been, last time we ran this event was in 2022, very popular, but we're doing it all again. So that'll be on the Sunday, the 24th of May at Rebel Domain from 10 a.m. to 1 p.m. And it's such a fantastic free family fun day. And as you know, many people love their four-legged family members.
0: Yes.
1: So it's going to be lots of fun.
0: I tend to call them the fur babies.
1: Yeah, absolutely. Definitely everyone's fur babies.
0: Well, I know you're going to have plenty of paparazzi, get it, paparazzi, red carpet treatment for all of the doggies and lots of events and fun things for people to do.
1: Yeah, absolutely. And also, like, beautiful free professional dog and family portrait photographs there on the day. We've also got a lot of, like, local small businesses and information stalls. It's going to be terrific. And even the Ipswich Agility dogs are coming. The Empower Assistance dogs are going to be there. And so we've managed to gather everything dog that is in our community. So we're all really looking forward to it. So, yeah, really pleased to have the community come along on that Sunday, the 24th of May.
0: Wonderful. And, of course, for the humans, free face painting, arts and crafts, lots of food and drinks, and also we've got the Goodna Red Bank Plains Girl Guides. They're going to be running a sausage sizzle as well.
1: Yeah, they do. They do a mean sausage sizzle. So looking forward to having them there as well.
0: All right, Bark in the Park, Sunday the 24th of May, from 10 a.m. until 1 p.m. Rebel Domain in the circle. So make sure you catch it. It'll be a fantastic day, and of course something that we also need to support, not just in the month of May, but all year round, is support of our small business.
1: Oh, absolutely. So we know that May is Queensland Small Business Month, but you're right. It's a fantastic opportunity to recognise all of the incredible small businesses in our community. I know certainly here in the Jordan electorate, you know, from our local cafes and retailers to tradies, small businesses are really the heart of both our local economy and our way of life.
0: They certainly are. And, of course, there are some great small businesses in the seat of Jordan. And I know you also have your own business awards and all that sort of thing too, don't you?
1: I do. I do run our Jordan People's Choice Business Awards. We normally do them in May, but it's just a busy month, and so we're just going to hold off a little bit and probably have them closer to sort of July this year. In fact, I've had some businesses already reach out and say, what's happening with the awards? Because they love them so much. But what we find is it's a really great way to support your local businesses and give them a really good hand up to say, you know, this is a great business, you've got to support it. Yeah, we're very lucky. We've got some terrific local businesses. And, you know, Damien, a lot of them, you know, not only, important for our local economy, but they actually support our community in so many ways. You know, local events, sponsoring our sports teams,
0: yep.
1: Those things are so important. And it's local businesses and small businesses that step up each and every time to do that.
0: They certainly do. So let's return the favour, buy local, shop local, and support local. Now, something I know has been on your mind has been the Centenary Highway. It's a critical road infrastructure, and quite simply, I mean, it's not keeping up with the growth in the region, is it?
1: Oh, no, absolutely not. And not only for me in Springfield suburbs, but certainly right across those eastern suburbs of Ipswich. We're sort of seeing continued expansion, obviously, of development there, but that comes with a lot of congestion on the highway. And I know for many families, it's become a daily frustration to them. And so that's something that, you know, we really need to address. And it's one of probably the biggest issue that I get raised with me in the Jordan electorate.
0: Now, of course, when Labor was in government, you committed over $3 million towards planning upgrades from the Darra to Yamanto section of the Centenary, but that seems to have stalled.
1: Yeah, so this is really important. So, you know, Darra to Yamanto effectively is the Springfield, Ripley, Deebing Heights, White Rock, Redbank Plains areas. I mean, that's where all this growth is coming. And so we're really happy that we'd gotten that money to sort of really work towards effectively what would have been a master plan. Now, we understand that that money was has been spent. There's stuff that's happened, but it really has seemed to stall since probably about October 2024. So we really need to keep working on it. And it's as I said, one of the biggest issues for our community. And on top of that, of course, we've also seen the Centenary Highway. It's now been removed from the 2026 infrastructure priority list federally. And that's really disappointing because more than ever now, we need a clear plan and a future for this, what is a major corridor in our region.
0: And for one of the fastest growing regions in the state, it's really important that infrastructure dollars are spent in our local region, isn't it?
1: Absolutely. So I encourage our community to keep an eye out because there'll be some more information coming out on my social media about the centenary and, you know, wanting everyone to add their voice to what is an ongoing and daily, as I said, daily frustration for so many people in our community.
0: Exactly. Before we let you go, an incredible milestone for your community, and that was, of course, the opening of the Marta Springfield Public Hospital.
1: That's right. So it's all started, and it's a gradual start, I'd like to kind of say, because, you know, you can't just bring on a hospital, you know, all on one day, but services have started at the new Marta Springfield Public Hospital. And so throughout April and May, and obviously that very last important stage to come online, will be the emergency department, and that's expected to be operational from the 25th of May. So, yeah, that'll be such an important thing for not only Springfield, but also that broader region. Again, on the eastern side of Ipswich, people are so excited about having their own emergency department here because, of course, we know that Ipswich Hospital continues to be under a lot of pressure. Recent reports indicating that, you know, 8-hour ramping at the Ipswich Hospital. So we definitely need this additional emergency department.
0: Well, that also comes back to the health minister, who you know, really needs to get a lot of problems sorted out in our health industry, because I mean at the moment I think it's on life support in some areas.
1: It absolutely is. And I think one of the things that, you know, the minister certainly saying is that we need more hospital beds. And that's why, you know, when we were in government, Labor was really pleased that we could fund stage two of the Ipswich Hospital as well as the Springfield Hospital. And that's going to deliver an extra 382 beds, public beds for this region. So we need those beds, but we also need emergency department to be working properly. And we can't have people in emergency departments for 8 hours. That's just unacceptable.
0: No, and we need a proactive minister who's not just there for the camera opportunities, but someone with real solutions. And let's hope that can be achieved as well. All right. Well, look, always good to catch up with you and chat about what's happening in the seat of Jordan. And as always, we are going to look forward over the next few weeks before we get to chat again.
1: Yeah, absolutely. And hopefully by next time I'll have plenty more news for you. I'm looking forward to speaking with you again, Damien.
0: Thank you so much. And there we go, our State of Play with Cherise Mullen, MP from the seat of Jordan. And we're going to take a break and come back with more in just a moment.

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2: In News Headlines, I'm Lee Harrison. Making news today, a group of women and children linked to the terrorist group Islamic State are due to arrive in Sydney and Melbourne by tonight. Federal police have flagged some of the cohort will be arrested upon arrival, but haven't confirmed how many. An alleged neo-Nazi who spoke at a rally outside New South Wales Parliament last November has been charged with a hate crime. Joel Davis was part of a group who made speeches and had a banner with the words "Abolish the Jewish Lobby" on it. A virus-hit cruise ship is now making its way to the Canary Islands after patients were evacuated from the vessel. Three people have died, with at least one of those confirmed as having the uncommon hantavirus. And US President Donald Trump has claimed progress is being made towards securing a complete agreement to end the conflict with Iran. In our sport, Western Bulldogs coach Luke Beveridge has cast doubt over the practicality of a full-time psychologist at AFL clubs. As part of a number of measures to increase the health and well-being standards across the league following the Elijah Hollands review. And Melbourne Storm halfback Jerome Hughes is vowing to bounce back from the worst game of his stellar NRL career. Hughes returns from a concussion break on Sunday to take on the Tigers. These stories and more today. This is Air News.
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8: Ipswich has finalised the contractor for the North Ipswich Reserve Western Grandstand.
0: Damien and Sparky, the Brekkie Club.

0: Up, we do need to get another hit of local news, and we'll do it with Damien Lee.
1: RSPCA Queensland is urgently calling for more volunteers to foster horses as demand for care rises across the state. The charity currently has 19 horses in care and expects more to arrive, with dry conditions and rising costs placing pressures on owners. RSPCA Queensland says foster carers play a vital role, especially as many facilities aren't equipped to house large animals. Spokesperson Emma Lagoon says caring for horses can take months, with animals often needing rehabilitation before adoption.
2: RSPCA provides feed and veterinary care, so foster carers can focus on providing a temporary loving home to animals in need. Foster carers play a vital role by helping us support more animals that need help.
1: Volunteers with suitable space are encouraged to step forward, with food and veterinary care provided.
0: All right, thank you very much for that, Damo. That does wrap up the Brekkie Club for this Thursday morning. Thank you so much for your company. We're back in your ears doing it Friday style from 6 a.m. tomorrow morning, as we have a look at all your local what's-ons and also events coming up around our region. Of course, local news with Damien Lee. And also, our ICC divisional update. We'll find out who we will be talking to. All from 6 a.m. tomorrow morning. Have an amazing day, everyone. Do not stop being awesome. See ya!
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3: Good morning, I'm Lee Harrison. 13 women and children linked to Islamic State are due to land in Australia today. The federal government maintains there's no legal basis to block their entry as they're Australian citizens. A number are expected to be arrested on their arrival tonight. Independent Senator David Pocock says it's a difficult situation.
4: I think the thing that we really have to distinguish here is between grown adults and children who have had no say in going overseas. And surely we want them back here in Australia where they can both face the full force of the law and also be de-radicalised rather than over somewhere else in the world where they can be radicalised and at some later date come back.
3: An alleged neo-Nazi who spoke at a rally outside New South Wales Parliament House has been charged with a hate crime. Jamel Wells has more.
5: Joel Davis was in a group of around 50 members of the National Socialist Network gathered outside Parliament in November. They chanted a Hitler Youth slogan and held a banner that read, "Abolish the Jewish Lobby." The 32-year-old has been charged with publicly inciting racial hatred. He's been granted bail and is due to face court next month. Jamel Wells reporting.
3: The US president claims progress is being made towards securing a complete agreement to end the conflict with Iran. Donald Trump says he's had very good talks with Tehran in the last 24 hours. There are reports a one-page memorandum of understanding has been prepared, which could lay the path to end the war. A man's been airlifted to hospital after being violently attacked by a stranger in Queensland's Western Downs. Lachlan Gray reports.
6: A 23-year-old man was out for a walk in Dalby yesterday afternoon when it's alleged he was approached by a stranger who began making threats before stabbing him twice in the arm and fleeing the scene. The victim sustained serious injuries and was airlifted to the Royal Brisbane and Women's Hospital for treatment. Officers located the accused 46-year-old man a few hours later. He's been charged with one count of acts intended to cause grievous bodily harm and will appear in court today. Lachlan Gray reporting.
3: Women are being warned that ignoring common symptoms of menopause can heighten the risk of severe depression. A survey of more than 1,400 women shows isolation, exhaustion, brain fog and poor confidence are linked to poor mental health outcomes. Dr. Nicole Abbard says it's important not to dismiss symptoms as just low mood.
7: Women often put it down to just being, tired and stressed and busy with family and caring responsibilities.
3: And the federal government will reportedly promise a slight reduction in deficits in Tuesday's budget. The move is being seen as an attempt to thwart accusations its spending record has pushed up interest rates. This is Air News. Western Bulldogs coach Luke Beveridge has cast doubt over the practicality of a full-time psychologist at AFL clubs. It's part of a number of measures to increase the health and well-being standards across the league following the Elijah Hollands review. Beveridge says the Bulldogs employ a psychologist, but funding him on a full-time basis could be tricky.
8: He's got his own practice, probably more lucrative than what we pay him. And what a full-time psych would look like at AFL level, it's hard because of our itineraries. We're all over the shop. And so when you're on call a lot, they're virtually full-time anyway.
3: To rugby league now, and North Queensland are resisting the urge to shift star lock Reuben Cotter for Friday's clash with Parramatta. Jeremiah Nanai will miss the next month with a shoulder injury. Coach Todd Payton backing Sam McIntyre to deliver in his place.
9: Sam played the first few weeks there in the back row. We had the option to play Rubes there, but he just keeps things really tight for us in the middle. Sam's also got that opportunity to push through the middle also. Got Kai O'Donnell come on the bench who's played some first grade for us already and done a good job.
3: And the Adelaide 36ers are looking for a new head coach. Mike Wells has parted ways with the NBL club despite recently committing to a new two-year contract. Australian Independent Radio News.
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14: Taking a look at your local weather for Thursday, expect morning clouds and a warm day ahead with temperatures between 15 and 27 degrees. Tomorrow, it's sunny and cool with a high of 23. And on Saturday, look for morning clouds and mild conditions, ranging from 10 to 24 degrees. And that's your local weather up to date on West Bremer Radio.
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3: West Bremer Radio's Local News, I'm Damien Lee. Two people have been charged after an alleged stolen vehicle was tracked from the Gold Coast to Ipswich. Police allege a Toyota Hilux, stolen from Brisbane Airport, was spotted by Polair before being tracked through Logan, where a tyre deflation device was deployed. The vehicle later crashed at Ripley, with the occupants fleeing before being arrested nearby. Queensland Police Service say a 23-year-old man and a 22-year-old woman, both from Carralee, have been charged with a range of offences. Emergency crews also responded to small fires allegedly sparked during the pursuit. Both are due to face the Ipswich Magistrates Court later this month. Concerns are growing over congestion on the Centenary Highway, with calls for urgent upgrades to support rapid growth in Ipswich's eastern suburbs. Local MP Cherise Mullen says the major corridor is no longer keeping pace with population increases, with daily traffic delays impacting families and commuters. Planning work for upgrades between Darra and Yamanto has been completed, but progress has stalled since late 2024. Ms. Mullen says further funding is needed to move the project into detailed planning and construction. The highway has also been removed from the state's 2026 infrastructure priority list, prompting concerns about future investment. She is now calling for action to ease congestion and deliver a clear plan for the corridor. Police have charged 33 people following a major investigation into hooning activity at Wivenhoe Hill. Officers were called to reports of dangerous driving in February, where they allegedly found damaged roads, destroyed tyres and vehicles without number plates. Queensland Police Service say 51 infringement notices were issued, including fines for spectating and promoting hooning. Two drivers, a 19-year-old man and a 17-year-old boy, have also been charged with dangerous driving offences and will face court in Ipswich. Police warn hooning will not be tolerated, with ongoing patrols targeting dangerous behaviour across the region. And a popular Ipswich park has received a sporting upgrade, with the basketball court at Henry Lawson Bicentennial Park officially refurbished. The resurfaced court now features a new acrylic finish and multi-use line markings, allowing it to cater for basketball, mini netball and pickleball. Council says the upgrade improves accessibility and encourages a wider range of recreational activities for the community. Funding through the Tea Tree Fund, supported by contributions from the Willowbank Landfill, the project aims to enhance local open spaces for residents and visitors. And that's your local news up to date on West Bremer Radio.
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6: Taking a look at your local weather for Thursday, expect morning clouds and a warm day ahead with temperatures between 15 and 27 degrees. Tomorrow, it's sunny and cool with a high of 23. And on Saturday, look for morning clouds and mild conditions, ranging from 10 to 24 degrees. And that's your local weather up to date on West Bremer Radio.
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3: Hello there, I'm Sean Bindley. US President Donald Trump has threatened Iran with bombing at a higher level and intensity if it doesn't agree to a deal. It comes as the US and Iran are said to be working on a one-page memo that could form the basis of a longer-term peace agreement. Nick Harper reports from Washington.
4: Amid reports of potential progress towards a deal between the US and Iran, Donald Trump has weighed in on social media, threatening more bombing if Iran doesn't agree to a deal. He said that military action would be at a much higher level and intensity than it was before. All of that following reports that US and Iranian negotiators are coalescing around a one-page memo, which includes 14 points on which both sides might agree. It includes Iran stopping nuclear enrichment, possibly for 12 to 15 years, with the US in return providing sanctions relief and releasing billions in frozen Iranian funds. The US says it hopes to hear from Iran on the proposal in the next 48 hours. I'm Nick Harper in Washington.
3: More than 140 cruise passengers could face up to 8 weeks in quarantine as health officials assess a hantavirus outbreak. Three people have died in the incident, while others have been evacuated for treatment. The ship is now on its way to the Canary Islands. The virus is normally linked to the presence of rodents, but World Health Organization's Dr. Anne Lindstrand told CBS without any sign of rats, that leaves questions about how it's spreading.
5: This boat has been certified to be free of rodents. And I know that the crew has been scrutinizing every area of the boat to make sure, even having several traps on the boat.
3: Firefighters are warning Australians not to put new batteries on old chargers. NU's Lee Harrison has more.
6: Late on April 19, a home in the Melbourne suburb of Upway went up in flames, taking multiple brigades to put it out. Inspectors say an old and incompatible charger was being used with newer lithium-ion batteries. The speed and difficulty of putting out the blaze has prompted a warning about the emerging risk of batteries used for e-bikes, power tools and power banks. Fire authorities want people to stick to the charger supplied with the device, avoid charging on beds or couches, and not to plug in chargers where they can block doors or exits. Lee Harrison, Air News.
3: Latest insolvency data shows a growing number of small businesses are being forced to close. More than 600 in the state have flagged a need to restructure or shut their doors since the March interest rate rise. Business New South Wales Chief Executive Dan Hunter says many are doing it tough.
7: People's top line revenue is being squeezed because people are spending less. Their debt is going up and causing their expenses to go up. Fuel is contributing to that.
3: The wave of violent incidents targeting Melbourne's nightlife could force some of the city's most popular venues to close for good. Shadow Police Minister Brad Batten has met with around a dozen owners who've declared they are just weeks away from going out of business.
8: The cost impact, because they have to have extra security, not just for themselves, but for their family and their staff. They genuinely worry every night that their venues are going to be targeted. They are concerned about staff walking to and from work. They are now considering closing up here in our state.
3: The Australian